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2: Your Canada Day weather forecast from Environment Canada for Fredericton, Oromocto, and the Capital Region. Wednesday night, skies become mostly cloudy with a 60% chance of showers, developing late in the evening and overnight. There's also a risk of a thunderstorm. The overnight low will be around 18 degrees. For Thursday, expect a mix of sun and cloud with a 60% chance of showers. It will be very warm and humid, with a high around 32 degrees, and conditions may become unstable during the afternoon with the potential for thunderstorms. Some storms could produce heavy downpours and gusty winds, so keep an eye on the forecast if you have outdoor plans. Thursday night, look for cloudy periods with an overnight low near 20 degrees. That's your Environment Canada forecast for Fredericton, Oromocto, and the Capital Region. Have a great day. Enjoy your Canada Day holiday and stay weather aware as the heat and humidity build through Thursday.
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2: Your Canada Day weather forecast from Environment Canada for Fredericton, Oromocto, and the Capital Region. Wednesday night, skies become mostly cloudy with a 60% chance of showers, developing late in the evening and overnight. There's also a risk of a thunderstorm. The overnight low will be around 18 degrees. For Thursday, expect a mix of sun and cloud with a 60% chance of showers. It will be very warm and humid, with a high around 32 degrees, and conditions may become unstable during the afternoon with the potential for thunderstorms. Some storms could produce heavy downpours and gusty winds, so keep an eye on the forecast if you have outdoor plans. Thursday night, look for cloudy periods with an overnight low near 20 degrees. That's your Environment Canada forecast for Fredericton, Oromocto, and the Capital Region. Have a great day. Enjoy your Canada Day holiday and stay weather aware as the heat and humidity build through Thursday.
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Now, all around the world, every place I go, people ask me, what is this thing called rocking the boogie? What does the boogie mean? 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Can it be seen? 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So when I say stop, I want you to stop what you're doing and don't move a muscle until the music begins. And now stop.

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And don't come down until the music begins. Break the law of gravity. 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
2: Your Canada Day weather forecast from Environment Canada for Fredericton, Oromocto, and the Capital Region. Wednesday night, skies become mostly cloudy with a 60% chance of showers, developing late in the evening and overnight. There's also a risk of a thunderstorm. The overnight low will be around 18 degrees. For Thursday, expect a mix of sun and cloud with a 60% chance of showers. It will be very warm and humid, with a high around 32 degrees, and conditions may become unstable during the afternoon with the potential for thunderstorms. Some storms could produce heavy downpours and gusty winds, so keep an eye on the forecast if you have outdoor plans. Thursday night, look for cloudy periods with an overnight low near 20 degrees. That's your Environment Canada forecast for Fredericton, Oromocto, and the Capital Region. Have a great day. Enjoy your Canada Day holiday and stay weather aware as the heat and humidity build through Thursday.
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That's right, where blues is brain food for your soul, baby. 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
2: Your Canada Day weather forecast from Environment Canada for Fredericton, Oromocto, and the Capital Region. Wednesday night, skies become mostly cloudy with a 60% chance of showers, developing late in the evening and overnight. There's also a risk of a thunderstorm. The overnight low will be around 18 degrees. For Thursday, expect a mix of sun and cloud with a 60% chance of showers. It will be very warm and humid, with a high around 32 degrees, and conditions may become unstable during the afternoon with the potential for thunderstorms. Some storms could produce heavy downpours and gusty winds, so keep an eye on the forecast if you have outdoor plans. Thursday night, look for cloudy periods with an overnight low near 20 degrees. That's your Environment Canada forecast for Fredericton, Oromocto, and the Capital Region. Have a great day. Enjoy your Canada Day holiday and stay weather aware as the heat and humidity build through Thursday.
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1: Et moi aussi avec Larry Carlton. 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
9: Your Canada Day weather forecast from Environment Canada for Fredericton, Oromocto, and the Capital Region. Wednesday night, skies become mostly cloudy with a 60% chance of showers, developing late in the evening and overnight. There's also a risk of a thunderstorm. The overnight low will be around 18 degrees. For Thursday, expect a mix of sun and cloud with a 60% chance of showers. It will be very warm and humid, with a high around 32 degrees, and conditions may become unstable during the afternoon with the potential for thunderstorms. Some storms could produce heavy downpours and gusty winds, so keep an eye on the forecast if you have outdoor plans. Thursday night, look for cloudy periods with an overnight low near 20 degrees. That's your Environment Canada forecast for Fredericton, Oromocto, and the Capital Region. Have a great day. Enjoy your Canada Day holiday and stay weather aware as the heat and humidity build through Thursday.
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14: Hi, I'm Kevin Cubbins, your host this week on Bill Street Caravan. We've got a great special feature lined up this week representing the past, present, and future of the most musical city on earth as we bring you the highlights from the 2019 Memphis Music Hall of Fame induction ceremony. We'll hear performances from legendary rock and roll pioneer Jerry Lee Lewis, Stax Records icon Eddie Floyd, 60s pop stars The Box Tops, tributes to gospel star Orlando Draper and the Queen of Soul herself, Aretha Franklin, and much, much more. It's a deep, deep dive into the city that produced the soundtrack to Life in America. That's all coming up right now on Beale Street Caravan. Hey, everyone. My esteemed co-host, Pat Mitchell Worley, could not be here this week. It's spring break, and like a lot of American families, the Worleys decided to hit the road for a few days of rest and recuperation. So it's just me holding down the fort. This week on the program, we've got the highlights from the Memphis Music Hall of Fame induction ceremony. The Hall of Fame is located right at the corner of Beale Street and 2nd Street in downtown Memphis. It's an interactive museum full of exhibits focused on the movers and shakers that produced blues, jazz, gospel, rock and roll, and rap music here in Memphis, Tennessee. These folks are pioneers and innovators, and their humble local origins belie their international contributions to music history and pop culture. Hall of Fame inductees so far include luminaries like Bobby Blue Bland, B.B. King, George Coleman, Jim Dickinson, Alex Chilton and Big Star, Isaac Hayes, Booker T and the MGs, Justin Timberlake, and of course, Elvis Presley. The list goes on and on, and it will likely continue to go on and on for the foreseeable future, because the city of Memphis not only has a backlog of musical legends, but continues to produce them into the present day. This year, the Memphis Music Hall of Fame welcomes Aretha Franklin, the Box Tops, 8-Ball and MJG, the Rock and Roll Trio, Eddie Floyd, George Klein, and Orlando Draper. And the song Great Balls of Fire by Jerry Lee Lewis is inducted as well this year. We'll hear performances and tributes to all these musical greats in this episode. But first, we'll kick it off with comments from Shelby County Mayor Lee Harris. Here's the 2019 Memphis Music Hall of Fame ceremony live on Beale Street Caravan.
15: Well, what I love most about tonight's nominees is the diversity. There is soul and rap and rock and roll. That is what makes Memphis music great. We're not just one note in this town. We are a symphony of notes and music traditions. 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
5: Oh, thank you. Thank you very, very much. Oh, it's a great honor and a great pleasure to be here. I am Jerry Lee Lewis, and I look forward to this night, and I want to thank you so much. I want to thank the people that put it together, and I'm a little bit nervous, I guess. I don't know why after being in all these years, but I'm 83 years old. And holding. Thank you very much, and may God bless each and every one of you. I love you. Thank you very much. You shake my nerves and you rattle my brain.

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1: In 1967, Gary Talley, Bill Cunningham, Danny Smythe, Barry Walsh, and a young Alex Chilton entered American studios with songwriter Dan Penn. The teen garage band called themselves the Box Tops, and that day they recorded the song The Letter. Within a few weeks, the song was number one on the Billboard charts, ultimately selling 4 million copies and launching the career of Alex Chilton, also enshrined in the Memphis Music Hall of Fame, along with his band, the power pop pioneers Big Star. Here are the surviving Box Tops performing at their induction to the Memphis Music Hall of Fame.

0: Cunningham, Gary Talley, John Evans, the Box Tops.
1: John, welcome. And this is the letter.

0: the Box Tops.
1: The Dove Award, 6 Grammy nominations, 1 Grammy win. Olanda Draper accomplished a lot in a very short amount of time. Fortunately, the Memphian's musical genius was recognized early in his life, and he was able to make a tremendous impact in the gospel music industry before his untimely passing at the age of 34. The vocalist and songwriter may be most remembered for founding the Associates Choir, who carry on his music and legacy. Here are the Associates marking Olanda Draper's induction into the Memphis Music Hall of Fame.

0: The rock and roll trio are Paul Burleson and brothers Johnny and Dorsey Burnett. Their special blend of bluegrass, country, and cotton patch blues became the favorite sound of the hillbilly honky-tonks in Memphis in the 1950s. The rock and roll trio first recorded in 1953, predating Elvis's earliest efforts at Sam Phillips' Sun Studios. The sound they pioneered was later given the name rockabilly. They never achieved widespread commercial success, but their work was heavily covered and their influence cited by the numerous British invasion bands of the 60s, including the Beatles and the Yardbirds.
1: I'm John Burnett, named after my uncle, Johnny Burnett, and my dad is Dorsey Burnett, and I just have to tell you, I was 12 and my dad died, so all the stories I've heard, I'm pretty sure they're all true. They were pretty crazy, but I'm not that crazy. Anyway, it's an honor to be here, see my dad and uncle and Paul, who I don't know how he dealt with my dad and uncle. That must have been craziness. But anyway, thank you so much.

0: They attended Ridgeway High School and became the first rap act from Memphis to go platinum. Their sound is so far reaching, it has rocked cities as far north as Brooklyn and as far west as Compton, making artists like Mobb Deep, Nelly, Ludacris not only stand up and take notice, but to become fans for life. So get ready, Memphis. Welcome. I'm gonna call them the Mac Fathers of Memphis rap, the pioneers of Southern hip hop. Orange Man's Own, 8 Ball, and MJG.
1: Yeah, we're gonna do a couple of songs, man. How y'all feeling tonight?
2: Yeah.
1: One love to all the people that was up here tonight, man, that has been honored tonight

0: already. Memphis, Tennessee, once again, man, thank y'all for the love, man. MJ, talk to him, man. Hey.
1: Yeah.
0: We call this jumping in the Cadillac right here.
1: Come on.
0: We finna jump in the Cadillac. Come on, jump in with us.

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2: We're back, and for those of you just tuning in, we're featuring the 2019 induction ceremony into the Memphis Music Hall of Fame. The Memphis Music Hall of Fame is located right here in downtown Memphis at the corners of Beale Street and 2nd Street. It's operated by the Rock and Soul Museum. The Rock and Soul Museum began in the 90s as an independent research project into American popular music by the Smithsonian Institute in Washington, D.C. What they discovered was simple enough. All roads lead to Memphis. The project quickly grew into an institution of its own, and its permanent home in Memphis opened its doors in the year 2000. It's the Smithsonian Institute's only permanent exhibition housed outside of its campus in D.C. Inductees into the Memphis Music Hall of Fame this year are the song Great Balls of Fire by Jerry Lee Lewis, and artists The Box Tops, 8-Ball and MJG, the Rock and Roll Trio, Orlando Draper, and we heard all of that before the break, and now in the second half of the program, we'll hear tributes to inductees George Klein, Eddie Floyd, and the Queen of Soul, Aretha Franklin. Here's the 2019 induction ceremony for the Memphis Music Hall of Fame, live on Beale Street Caravan.
3: I think George is probably one of the most beloved citizens in Memphis, truly. I don't know of anyone, really, who doesn't know him. You mention his name, and people's eyes light up. He was the most loyal, dedicated human being I have ever met, actually, and the nicest. I am very honored to present George this honor, and I think it's long overdue because he's been involved with music really all his life. But he can't be here this evening, and tonight we'll have, accepting on his behalf, we have his lifelong friends, Jerry Williams and David Fleischman.
4: When George was on the air, he wouldn't want any accolades. He wouldn't want you to talk about him. He would just say thank you, and he would thank JR for coming from Chicago. He would thank Bobby Klein, long time friend. He'd thank the Wards from Chicago. He would thank William Bell. He would thank Aretha if she was here, so he'll thank her family. He was a fan of all of those people, but people like you were friends to him. You weren't a fan of his. You were a friend of his. He would thank y'all. He wouldn't expect anything in return. The Box Tops, first guy to play their record. Merrily Rush, who's going to perform in a few minutes. Angel of the Morning, first guy that ever played the record. Knew it was a hit, played it. I called up Merrily and I said, Merrily, would you come and sing Angel for George? And she started crying. She said, are you kidding me? And she's here tonight to sing Angel of the Morning for George Klein. George would say, thank you, Merrily.
5: Ladies and gentlemen, please welcome Merrily Rush.
3: All right, I'm here to pay homage to George Klein. And I'm so glad he's finally getting honored.

Mr. William Bell.

It is like bang.

0: The Queen of Soul, Aretha Franklin, came into this world at 706 Lucy Avenue in Memphis, Tennessee. Years later, that neighborhood would become home to two world-renowned recording studios and labels, Stax and High Records, both institutions featuring artists recruited from the surrounding African-American community. The neighborhood would eventually adopt the name Soulsville, USA, and Aretha, its most famous child. Here's a Memphis tribute to the Queen, marking her induction into the Memphis Music Hall of Fame.
1: Ladies and gentlemen, welcome

0: That's it for the 2019 Memphis Music Hall of Fame induction ceremonies, live on Beale Street Caravan. Special thanks to our community partners that made this episode possible, the Cannon Center and all the fine folks at the Memphis Music Hall of Fame and the Rock and Soul Museum. The Memphis Music Hall of Fame was created as a tribute to the city's wide-ranging role in the fields of blues, gospel, jazz, R&B, country, rockabilly, and hip-hop. Each inductee receives the Mike Kerb Award. 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
4: Your Canada Day weather forecast from Environment Canada for Fredericton, Oromocto, and the Capital Region. Wednesday night, skies become mostly cloudy with a 60% chance of showers, developing late in the evening and overnight. There's also a risk of a thunderstorm. The overnight low will be around 18 degrees. For Thursday, expect a mix of sun and cloud with a 60% chance of showers. It will be very warm and humid, with a high around 32 degrees, and conditions may become unstable during the afternoon with the potential for thunderstorms. Some storms could produce heavy downpours and gusty winds, so keep an eye on the forecast if you have outdoor plans. Thursday night, look for cloudy periods with an overnight low near 20 degrees. That's your Environment Canada forecast for Fredericton, Oromocto, and the Capital Region. Have a great day. Enjoy your Canada Day holiday and stay weather aware as the heat and humidity build through Thursday.
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from the Roadhouse Studios in the Little Blue House on the Wetlands in beautiful Iowa City, Iowa. Bob Corritore and friends opened this hour of the Roadhouse with Trying to Make a Living, featuring Sugar Ray Rayford and Junior Watson. My name is Tony Stidler-Denison. Consistent with what we've done in the past couple of weeks, we're going to keep your feet moving in the next hour with music from Mary Lane, Kenny BDI Smith, Shamika Copeland, Peter Frampton, and Albert Castilla. I'm going to tell you what, if you do not move around this time, you need to have someone check your heart. You may not be alive. It's certainly another hour of great upbeat blues and another hour of the finest blues you've never heard, the 739th Roadhouse. We're going to keep things going with Benny Turner and Cash McCall from Going Back Home. This is Shake Your Moneymaker in the Roadhouse.

Man, what a solid release that is. That's the B.B. King Blues Band and a release called The Soul of the King. That was Regal Blues, a tribute to the King. Mary Lane before that with Ain't Nobody Else from her release called Travelin' Woman. And first up, by way of a little tribute to his passing this week, Cash McCall along with Benny Turner and Shake Your Moneymaker. That's from Going Back Home. All right, let's go four deep in the next set, starting with the guy who's in pretty high demand as a blues drummer. In fact, he's the drummer on the new release from Cashbox Kings. From Drop the Hammer, this is Kenny BDI Smith, and Keep on Pretending.

From a new live release from Magic Slim and the Teardrops called I'm Gonna Play the Blues, that's Rough Dried Woman. Willie Buck before that on the legendary Delmark Records. The release is called Willie Buck Way, and that's There's a Woman. John Clifton was up before that, and 4 years ago from his release called In the Middle of Nowhere. And Kenny BDI Smith opened that four-track set with Keep on Pretending from his release called Drop the Hammer. You know, it's always been really easy to get a hold of me in the Roadhouse. 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Hope you'll take advantage of one of the many ways to get a hold of me. I look forward to hearing your thoughts and your comments on the show. My name's Tony Steidler Dennison. Here's a track from a woman that I'm finally going to get to see. I'm going to see her on July 13th at a little celebration, a little festival called Blues and Barbecue in North Liberty, Iowa. After all these years of being a fan, I'm finally going to get to see her up close and personal. From a release called America's Child, this is Shamika Copeland, and I'm Not Like Everybody Else.

Making their Roadhouse debut, Peter Frampton Band. That's a phrase I never expected to say in the Roadhouse, but there you go. That was I Just Want to Make Love to You, featuring Kim Wilson from a brand new release called All Blues. From Spectacular Class, Jontavious Willis was before that with Liquor. And Shamika Copeland opened the set with I'm Not Like Everybody Else from her latest release on Alligator called America's Child.

Mike Zito and the World We Live In from First Class Life and Reese Winans and Friends and Take the Time featuring Warren Haynes and Joe Bonamassa from Sweet Release. It is that time to get out of here. Thank you so much for stopping by for another hour of the finest blues you've never heard. Jimmy Vaughn takes us out with a track from his new release called Baby Please Come Home. In fact, this is the title track. My name's Tony Stidler Denison. Come back next week and I'll keep your bar stool warm right here in the

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4: Your weather forecast from Environment Canada for Fredericton, Oromocto, and the Capital Region. For Thursday, expect a mix of sun and cloud with a 60% chance of showers. It will be very warm and humid, with a high around 32 degrees, and conditions may become unstable during the afternoon with the potential for thunderstorms. Some storms could produce heavy downpours and gusty winds, so keep an eye on the forecast if you have outdoor plans. Thursday night, look for cloudy periods with an overnight low near 20 degrees. That's your Environment Canada forecast for Fredericton, Oromocto, and the Capital Region. Have a great day and stay weather aware as the heat and humidity build through Thursday.
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From the new music capital of the American South, this is Smokestack Lightning. Hi, everybody. I'm Rob McKinney, and we are sending our good karma to you from the world-famous Ilac & Nickel Studios, sitting in the middle of the city beautiful Orlando, Florida. It's the end of the month, so that means the Smokestack Lightning countdown of the top 25 new blues CDs for June 2020 is ready to go. We've taken all the best new music that has been rolling on in, and we've gathered it, ranked it, and then put it together as a showcase just for you. Now, the countdown usually takes up most of our showtime, but hang around afterwards because the music doesn't stop. With the time I have left, I will slip on some CDs that are so brand new, they didn't have time to make the countdown. You, my friends, will be the first to hear them. I promise you, tonight's show ain't nothing but a good time, and it don't get better than this. So grab your favorite ice-cold beverage, reach over and turn your radio up one notch higher, and let's get this show on the road with Canadian blues rocker Sass Jordan. Her new record is called Rebel Moon Blues, which contains 7 cover tunes and 1 original. Of the album, Jordan says, what makes these songs fresh, besides our band's energy, is a female doing traditionally male stuff. She's not wrong. Leaving Truck is a great example.

A Little Blues from Costa Rica via guitar man Jose Ramirez and his new CD, Here I Come. Songs like Goodbye Letter are why the record looks good at number 24. Robert Cray has been on the countdown for a while now with his latest effort, That's What I Heard. Cray wrote 5 of the record's songs, and this album shows that after 40 years of record making, he's in no way short on ideas or inspiration. Here's You'll Want Me Back on Smokestack Lightning.

0: Chicago guitar woman Liz Mandeville with Dutch resonator player Peter Struzik doing Joliet Town, which recounts the story of a lifelong criminal who started young and then wraps up in prison. Liz's album is holding down the number 22 spot. You know, when push comes to shove, the world's best blues countdown does belong to Smokestack Lightning, and it will continue right after this.
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0: From the new music capital of the American South, this is Smokestack Lightning. It's all about the blues. You can't describe it. You just know it when you feel it. And the best blues in the world are found on Smokestack Lightning, the universal standard in blues programming. Coming to you from the I Like a Nickel production studios in the new music capital of the American South, Orlando, Florida. The name of my business card reads Rob McKinney, and we are counting down the top 25 CDs for the month of June 2020. We're at number 21 and find a CD called You Ain't Done, which is the second installment for the blues rock supergroup of sorts, The Proven Ones. Guitar man Kid Ramos, vocalist Brian Templeton, keyboardist Anthony Gracie, bassist Willie J. Campbell, and drummer Jimmy Butt. They were all familiar names on the now-defunct Delta Groove label. And along with being top-shelf musicians themselves, other notable guests step in on the record, including Ruthie Foster, who helps out with the rousing hymn, Whom My Soul Loves.

blues swing band Room Full of Blues. They are back in the game with their new CD, In a Room Full of Blues. And the 7-time Blues Music Award winners gave us the swinging big band style Too Much Boogie at number 20 on the countdown. Guitar slinger Lisa Mills takes on the number 19 position with her album The Triangle. Mills says the record is full of storytelling from the triangle, that is Memphis, Muscle Shoals, and Jackson, Mississippi. As Mills traveled on her musical journey, she recorded songs that were originally done in each city that she visited. So here's her version of the iconic song made famous by Etta James, Tell Mama, on Smokestack Lightning.

0: singer Gerald McClendon and Cold in the Streets from his latest release, Can't Nobody Stop Me Now, which he says is a collection of songs about love, lust, and fatal attractions that will tug at your heartstrings and lure your feet onto the dance floor. Mission accomplished. All right, it's time we hear a word from our sponsors, and we'll be right back with more of June's Best Blues when the countdown of the top 25 new blues CDs continues. Right after this on Smokestack Lightning.
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0: This is Smokestack Lightning, giving a shout out to all you hip shakers, hit makers, and hell raisers out there who join us each week for 4 hours of the best blues in the world. Coming to you from Orlando, Florida, the new music capital of the American South. I'm your host, Rob McKinney, and we are cruising for a bluesin' with our top 25 blues CDs for the month of June 2020. We're hanging out at the number 17 position with young guitarist Ryan Perry, who takes a new school approach to his sound on his latest record, High Risk, Low Reward. Let's get down with Oh No on Smokestack Lightning.

Christone Kingfish Ingram and his version of the Michael Burks tune Empty Promises, which he made available as downloads on his website. That's good enough to take the number 16 spot. If you need to refill your beverage, now's the time. The countdown will continue in a minute. And taking us to break is the 11 Guys Quartet with Down and Dirty.

0: We'll be right back with more of the best blues in the world on Smokestack Lightning after these important messages.
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3: Your weather forecast from Environment Canada for Fredericton, Oromocto, and the Capital Region. For Thursday, expect a mix of sun and cloud with a 60% chance of showers. It will be very warm and humid, with a high around 32 degrees, and conditions may become unstable during the afternoon with the potential for thunderstorms. Some storms could produce heavy downpours and gusty winds, so keep an eye on the forecast if you have outdoor plans. Thursday night, look for cloudy periods with an overnight low near 20 degrees. That's your Environment Canada forecast for Fredericton, Oromocto, and the Capital Region. Have a great day and stay weather aware as the heat and humidity build through Thursday.
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3: From Feature Story News, I'm Rebecca Bunden in Mumbai. At least 8 people have been killed after Russian forces launched a major missile and drone attack on the Ukrainian capital overnight. Qatar's foreign ministry has declared positive progress in indirect talks between the US and Iran in Doha, with mediators shuttling between the two delegations on issues tied to a memorandum of understanding. US President Donald Trump said denuclearization is moving along well, but Iran's deputy foreign minister says formal negotiations have not yet begun. Mitch McCann reports from New York.
4: I think what we have to remember here is that this is nothing new, and it's become a common practice for both nations not just to disagree on discussion points, but to disagree on the fact that they have even talked about these things. So we've seen that in the last couple of months as negotiations have been going back and forth. At the moment, it seems the key points of discussion are around the Strait of Hormuz and Iran's desire to enforce tolling, as well as financial arrangements, for example, the rollback of sanctions and money that's been withheld from the Iranian government, and also the ceasefire in Lebanon is another key point of discussion at the moment.
3: India's Prime Minister Narendra Modi and Japan's Prime Minister Sanae Takaichi are meeting in New Delhi on Thursday, with joint declarations on economic security and artificial intelligence cooperation expected. Prime Minister Takaichi arrived in the Indian capital on Wednesday evening, accompanied by representatives from more than 150 Japanese companies and business organizations. One issue on the table is whether the two countries could move away from using the US dollar to settle bilateral trade. Ishan Garg has more from New Delhi.
5: Analysts in New Delhi say that there needs to be a counterbalancing influence to China's influence in the Indo-Pacific region. India, of course, has an unresolved border dispute with China. Japan has its own issues with China, and therefore there is a possibility of greater security cooperation, but also cooperation on other fronts where both countries have traditionally relied on China.
3: US President Donald Trump has dismissed conflict of interest criticism over more than $1 billion in cryptocurrency profits, telling reporters that outside funds manage his money and that he does not speak to the institutions handling his finances. Democrats say the president is using the office to enrich himself, with some calling it brazen corruption. Freddie Hayward, US correspondent for The New Statesman, says the scale of the profits could hurt Republicans at the midterm elections.
6: And I think that, of course, his hardcore loyal fans will stay with him through thick and thin. But this is an increasing problem. But I think it speaks to a broader problem for him. He's not really engaged with creating a seismic, epochal legacy that he can hand down through generations.
3: From Bureaus Worldwide, this is FSN. Thousands of people have taken to the streets this week in parts of South Africa, with demonstrators demanding that all undocumented migrants leave the country. These are the biggest migration-related protests since a wave of anti-migrant violence in 2008. Isabel Nakiria reports.
7: Time is running out for undocumented migrants to leave South Africa after the June 30th deadline passed. Across the country, thousands of South Africans have taken to the streets demanding that undocumented migrants leave their country. Now, most protests have remained peaceful, but in some townships, there have been incidents of looting and vandalism targeting shops. Now, the police have been deployed in large numbers to help keep order, and several arrests have already been made. In major city centers, businesses have closed early or shut down completely, with many residents staying indoors. Now, authorities say buses are being used to help transport foreign nationals out of the country in an effort to avoid further tensions or attacks. In some areas, including Jamestown, protesters stormed some homes claiming undocumented migrants were being sheltered there. South Africans are demanding that the government helps improve welfare and jobs that they claim migrants were enjoying.
3: Here's the main news again. At least 8 people have been killed after Russian forces launched a major missile and drone attack on the Ukrainian capital overnight. Qatar's foreign ministry has declared positive progress in indirect talks between the US and Iran in Doha. India's Prime Minister Narendra Modi and Japanese Prime Minister Sanae Takayuchi are meeting in New Delhi on Thursday. Joint declarations on economic security and artificial intelligence cooperation are expected. And that is the latest feature story news. Rebecca Bunden reporting.
8: So, what is love?
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0: Hey, Deidre, how's it going?
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0: Yeah?
1: I am sick and tired of Oscar. He is being a real pest.
0: Yeah.
1: Can you please talk to him? I can't stand it.
0: Hey, hold on. I got another call here. Hey, Oscar.
2: Hey, Joe, man. You know, Deidre's on my last nerve, man. She all over the Facebook talking about me, man.
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5: Good day. Here's your Environment Canada weather forecast for the Fredericton, Oromocto, and the Capital Region. Thursday will be another hot and humid summer day. Expect some early morning cloud and a 60% chance of showers, with a risk of a thunderstorm before skies become partly sunny later in the morning. Temperatures will climb to around 32 degrees, with the humidex reaching 41, making it feel dangerously hot. The UV index is 9, or very high, so be sure to limit prolonged sun exposure and stay well hydrated. Environment Canada has a heat warning in effect as this hot, humid air mass settles over western New Brunswick. Thursday night, expect partly cloudy skies with a 30% chance of showers and an overnight low of 20 degrees. Friday brings another very warm and humid day with a mix of sun and cloud and a 30% chance of showers. The afternoon high will once again reach 32 degrees, with humid conditions continuing through the day. Friday night will see cloudy periods with a 30% chance of showers and a low near 20 degrees. That's your Environment Canada forecast for Fredericton, Oromocto, and the Capital Region. Have a safe and enjoyable day. Remember to drink plenty of water and check in on those who may be more vulnerable during this stretch of extreme heat.
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2: From Feature Story News, I'm Rebecca Bunden in Mumbai. At least 8 people have been killed after Russian forces launched a major missile and drone attack on the Ukrainian capital overnight. Qatar's foreign ministry has declared positive progress in indirect talks between the US and Iran in Doha, with mediators shuttling between the two delegations on issues tied to a memorandum of understanding. US President Donald Trump said denuclearization is moving along well, but Iran's deputy foreign minister says formal negotiations have not yet begun. Mitch McCann reports from New York.
3: I think what we have to remember here is that this is nothing new, and it's become a common practice for both nations not just to disagree on discussion points, but to disagree on the fact that they have even talked about these things. So we've seen that in the last couple of months as negotiations have been going back and forth. At the moment, it seems the key points of discussion are around the Strait of Hormuz and Iran's desire to enforce tolling, as well as financial arrangements, for example, the rollback of sanctions and money that's been withheld from the Iranian government, and also the ceasefire in Lebanon is another key point of discussion at the moment.
2: India's Prime Minister Narendra Modi and Japan's Prime Minister Sanae Takaichi are meeting in New Delhi on Thursday, with joint declarations on economic security and artificial intelligence cooperation expected. Prime Minister Takaichi arrived in the Indian capital on Wednesday evening, accompanied by representatives from more than 150 Japanese companies and business organizations. One issue on the table is whether the two countries could move away from using the US dollar to settle bilateral trade. Ishan Gug has more from New Delhi.
4: Analysts in New Delhi say that there needs to be a counterbalancing influence to China's influence in the Indo-Pacific region. India, of course, has an unresolved border dispute with China. Japan has its own issues with China, and therefore there is a possibility of greater security cooperation, but also cooperation on other fronts where both countries have traditionally relied on China.
2: US President Donald Trump has dismissed conflict of interest criticism over more than $1 billion in cryptocurrency profits, telling reporters that outside funds manage his money and that he does not speak to the institutions handling his finances. Democrats say the president is using the office to enrich himself, with some calling it brazen corruption. Freddie Haywood, US correspondent for The New Statesman, says the scale of the profits could hurt Republicans at the midterm elections.
5: And I think that, of course, his hardcore, loyal fans will stay with him through thick and thin. But this is an increasing problem. But I think it speaks to a broader problem for him. He's not really engaged with creating a seismic, epochal legacy that he can hand down through generations.
2: From bureaus worldwide, this is FSN. Thousands of people have taken to the streets this week in parts of South Africa, with demonstrators demanding that all undocumented migrants leave the country. These are the biggest migration-related protests since a wave of anti-migrant violence in 2008. Isabel Nakiria reports.
6: Time is running out for undocumented migrants to leave South Africa after the June 30th deadline passed. Across the country, thousands of South Africans have taken to the streets demanding that undocumented migrants leave their country. Now, most protests have remained peaceful, but in some townships, there have been incidents of looting and vandalism targeting shops. Now, the police have been deployed in large numbers to help keep order, and several arrests have already been made. In major city centers, businesses have closed early or shut down completely, with many residents staying indoors. Now, authorities say buses are being used to help transport foreign nationals out of the country in an effort to avoid further tensions or attacks. In some areas, including Jamestown, protesters stormed some homes, claiming undocumented migrants were being sheltered there. South Africans are demanding that the government helps improve welfare and jobs that they claim migrants were enjoying.
2: Here's the main news again. At least 8 people have been killed after Russian forces launched a major missile and drone attack on the Ukrainian capital overnight. Qatar's foreign ministry has declared positive progress in indirect talks between the US and Iran in Doha. India's Prime Minister Narendra Modi and Japanese Prime Minister Sanae Takaichi are meeting in New Delhi on Thursday. Joint declarations on economic security and artificial intelligence cooperation are expected. And that is the latest Feature Story News, Rebecca Bunden reporting.
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3: Good day. Here's your Environment Canada weather forecast for the Fredericton, Oromocto, and the Capital Region. Thursday will be another hot and humid summer day. Expect some early morning cloud and a 60% chance of showers with a risk of a thunderstorm before skies become partly sunny later in the morning. Temperatures will climb to around 32 degrees, with the humidex reaching 41, making it feel dangerously hot. The UV index is 9, or very high, so be sure to limit prolonged sun exposure and stay well hydrated. Environment Canada has a heat warning in effect as this hot, humid air mass settles over western New Brunswick. Thursday night, expect partly cloudy skies with a 30% chance of showers and an overnight low of 20 degrees. Friday brings another very warm and humid day with a mix of sun and cloud and a 30% chance of showers. The afternoon high will once again reach 32 degrees, with humid conditions continuing through the day. Friday night will see cloudy periods with a 30% chance of showers and a low near 20 degrees. That's your Environment Canada forecast for Fredericton, Oromocto, and the Capital Region. Have a safe and enjoyable day. Remember to drink plenty of water and check in on those who may be more vulnerable during this stretch of extreme heat.
4: My grandmother. 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Nmeetux, my father. 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Nmusses, my older sister. 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Nhazes, my older brother. 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Ngus, my son. 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
8: From Feature Story News, I'm Rebecca Bunden in Mumbai. At least 8 people have been killed after Russian forces launched a major missile and drone attack on the Ukrainian capital overnight. Qatar's foreign ministry has declared positive progress in indirect talks between the US and Iran in Doha, with mediators shuttling between the two delegations on issues tied to a memorandum of understanding. US President Donald Trump said denuclearization is moving along well, but Iran's deputy foreign minister says formal negotiations have not yet begun. Mitch McCann reports from New York.
9: I think what we have to remember here is that this is nothing new, and it's become a common practice for both nations not just to disagree on discussion points, but to disagree on the fact that they have even talked about these things. So we've seen that in the last couple of months as negotiations have been going back and forth. At the moment, it seems the key points of discussion are around the Strait of Hormuz and Iran's desire to enforce tolling, as well as financial arrangements, for example, the rollback of sanctions and money that's been withheld from the Iranian government, and also the ceasefire in Lebanon is another key point of discussion at the moment.
8: India's Prime Minister Narendra Modi and Japan's Prime Minister Sanae Takaichi are meeting in New Delhi on Thursday, with joint declarations on economic security and artificial intelligence cooperation expected. Prime Minister Takaichi arrived in the Indian capital on Wednesday evening, accompanied by representatives from more than 150 Japanese companies and business organizations. One issue on the table is whether the two countries could move away from using the US dollar to settle bilateral trade. Ishan Garg has more from New Delhi.
10: Analysts in New Delhi say that there needs to be a counterbalancing influence to China's influence in the Indo-Pacific region. India, of course, has an unresolved border dispute with China. Japan has its own issues with China, and therefore there is a possibility of greater security cooperation, but also cooperation on other fronts where both countries have traditionally relied on China.
8: US President Donald Trump has dismissed conflict of interest criticism over more than $1 billion in cryptocurrency profits, telling reporters that outside funds manage his money and that he does not speak to the institutions handling his finances. Democrats say the president is using the office to enrich himself, with some calling it brazen corruption. Freddie Hayward, US correspondent for The New Statesman, says the scale of the profits could hurt Republicans at the midterm elections.
11: And I think that, of course, his hardcore loyal fans will stay with him through thick and thin. But this is an increasing problem. But I think it speaks to a broader problem for him. He's not really engaged with creating a seismic, epochal legacy that he can hand down through generations.
8: From Bureaus Worldwide, this is FSN. Thousands of people have taken to the streets this week in parts of South Africa, with demonstrators demanding that all undocumented migrants leave the country. These are the biggest migration-related protests since a wave of anti-migrant violence in 2008. Isabel Nakiria reports.
12: Time is running out for undocumented migrants to leave South Africa after the June 30th deadline passed. Across the country, thousands of South Africans have taken to the streets demanding that undocumented migrants leave their country. Now, most protests have remained peaceful, but in some townships, there have been incidents of looting and vandalism targeting shops. Now, the police have been deployed in large numbers to help keep order, and several arrests have already been made. In major city centers, businesses have closed early or shut down completely, with many residents staying indoors. Now authorities say buses are being used to help transport foreign nationals out of the country in an effort to avoid further tensions or attacks. In some areas, including Jamestown, protesters stormed some homes claiming undocumented migrants were being sheltered there. South Africans are demanding that the government helps improve welfare and jobs that they claim migrants were enjoying.
8: Here's the main news again. At least 8 people have been killed after Russian forces launched a major missile and drone attack on the Ukrainian capital overnight. Qatar's foreign ministry has declared positive progress in indirect talks between the US and Iran in Doha. India's Prime Minister Narendra Modi and Japanese Prime Minister Sanae Takaichi are meeting in New Delhi on Thursday. Joint declarations on economic security and artificial intelligence cooperation are expected. And that is the latest Feature Story News, Rebecca Bunden reporting.
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I brought you a Nobu dinner. You said thanks for the snack. I let you live in my penthouse. You said it was a shock. 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
2: Good day. Here's your Environment Canada weather forecast for the Fredericton, Oromocto, and the Capital Region. Thursday will be another hot and humid summer day. Expect some early morning cloud and a 60% chance of showers with a risk of a thunderstorm before skies become partly sunny later in the morning. Temperatures will climb to around 32 degrees, with the humidex reaching 41, making it feel dangerously hot. The UV index is 9, or very high, so be sure to limit prolonged sun exposure and stay well hydrated. Environment Canada has a heat warning in effect as this hot, humid air mass settles over western New Brunswick. Thursday night, expect partly cloudy skies with a 30% chance of showers and an overnight low of 20 degrees. Friday brings another very warm and humid day with a mix of sun and cloud and a 30% chance of showers. The afternoon high will once again reach 32 degrees, with humid conditions continuing through the day. Friday night will see cloudy periods with a 30% chance of showers and a low near 20 degrees. That's your Environment Canada forecast for Fredericton, Oromocto, and the Capital Region. Have a safe and enjoyable day. Remember to drink plenty of water and check in on those who may be more vulnerable during this stretch of extreme heat.
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to make your town. We're here to entertain, wash your troubles away. But I need to know for sure if we're indeed in the right place. So I'm gonna have to tell you what it's gonna take. If you love to hear live music played in a down-home way, if you're tired of the plastic you are covered with every day, you my people.

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Merci beaucoup tout le monde. Au revoir.

0: Hey, this is Gordy Johnson of Big Sugar, and you are listening to 95.7 The Wolf.
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2: From Feature Story News, I'm Rebecca Bunsen in Mumbai. At least 8 people have been killed after Russian forces launched a major missile and drone attack on the Ukrainian capital overnight. Qatar's foreign ministry has declared positive progress in indirect talks between the US and Iran in Doha, with mediators shuttling between the two delegations on issues tied to a memorandum of understanding. US President Donald Trump said denuclearization is moving along well, but Iran's deputy foreign minister says formal negotiations have not yet begun. Mitch McCann reports from New York.
3: I think what we have to remember here is that this is nothing new, and it's become a common practice for both nations not just to disagree on discussion points, but to disagree on the fact that they have even talked about these things. So we've seen that in the last couple of months as negotiations have been going back and forth. At the moment, it seems the key points of discussion are around the Strait of Hormuz and Iran's desire to enforce tolling, as well as financial arrangements, for example, the rollback of sanctions and money that's been withheld from the Iranian government, and also the ceasefire in Lebanon is another key point of discussion at the moment.
2: India's Prime Minister Narendra Modi and Japan's Prime Minister Sanae Takaichi are meeting in New Delhi on Thursday, with joint declarations on economic security and artificial intelligence cooperation expected. Prime Minister Takaichi arrived in the Indian capital on Wednesday evening, accompanied by representatives from more than 150 Japanese companies and business organizations. One issue on the table is whether the two countries could move away from using the US dollar to settle bilateral trade. Ishan Gug has more from New Delhi.
4: Analysts in New Delhi say that there needs to be a counterbalancing influence to China's influence in the Indo-Pacific region. India, of course, has an unresolved border dispute with China. Japan has its own issues with China, and therefore there is a possibility of greater security cooperation, but also cooperation on other fronts where both countries have traditionally relied on China.
2: US President Donald Trump has dismissed conflict of interest criticism over more than $1 billion in cryptocurrency profits, telling reporters that outside funds manage his money and that he does not speak to the institutions handling his finances. Democrats say the president is using the office to enrich himself, with some calling it brazen corruption. Freddie Hayward, US correspondent for The New Statesman, says the scale of the profits could hurt Republicans at the midterm elections.
5: And I think that, of course, his hardcore loyal fans will stay with him through thick and thin. But this is an increasing problem. But I think it speaks to a broader problem for him. He's not really engaged with creating a seismic, epochal legacy that he can hand down through generations.
2: From Bureaus Worldwide, this is FSN. Thousands of people have taken to the streets this week in parts of South Africa, with demonstrators demanding that all undocumented migrants leave the country. These are the biggest migration-related protests since a wave of anti-migrant violence in 2008. Isabel Nakiria reports.
6: Time is running out for undocumented migrants to leave South Africa after the June 30th deadline passed. Across the country, thousands of South Africans have taken to the streets demanding that undocumented migrants leave their country. Now, most protests have remained peaceful, but in some townships, there have been incidents of looting and vandalism targeting shops. Now, the police have been deployed in large numbers to help keep order, and several arrests have already been made. In major city centers, businesses have closed early or shut down completely, with many residents staying indoors. Now, authorities say buses are being used to help transport foreign nationals out of the country in an effort to avoid further tensions or attacks. In some areas, including Jamestown, protesters stormed some homes claiming undocumented migrants were being sheltered there. South Africans are demanding that the government helps improve welfare and jobs that they claim migrants were enjoying.
2: Here's the main news again. At least 8 people have been killed after Russian forces launched a major missile and drone attack on the Ukrainian capital overnight. Qatar's foreign ministry has declared positive progress in indirect talks between the US and Iran in Doha. India's Prime Minister Narendra Modi and Japanese Prime Minister Sanae Takayuchi are meeting in New Delhi on Thursday. Joint declarations on economic security and artificial intelligence cooperation are expected. And that is the latest Feature Story News, Rebecca Bundin reporting.
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1: Good day. Here's your Environment Canada weather forecast for the Fredericton, Oromocto, and the Capital Region. Thursday will be another hot and humid summer day. Expect some early morning cloud and a 60% chance of showers, with a risk of a thunderstorm before skies become partly sunny later in the morning. Temperatures will climb to around 32 degrees, with the humidex reaching 41, making it feel dangerously hot. The UV index is 9, or very high, so be sure to limit prolonged sun exposure and stay well hydrated. Environment Canada has a heat warning in effect as this hot, humid air mass settles over western New Brunswick. Thursday night, expect partly cloudy skies with a 30% chance of showers and an overnight low of 20 degrees. Friday brings another very warm and humid day with a mix of sun and cloud and a 30% chance of showers. The afternoon high will once again reach 32 degrees, with humid conditions continuing through the day. Friday night will see cloudy periods with a 30% chance of showers and a low near 20 degrees. That's your Environment Canada forecast for Fredericton, Oromocto, and the Capital Region. 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
2: From Feature Story News, I'm Rebecca Bunden in Mumbai. At least 8 people have been killed after Russian forces launched a major missile and drone attack on the Ukrainian capital overnight. Qatar's foreign ministry has declared positive progress in indirect talks between the US and Iran in Doha, with mediators shuttling between the two delegations on issues tied to a memorandum of understanding. US President Donald Trump said denuclearization is moving along well, but Iran's deputy foreign minister says formal negotiations have not yet begun. Mitch McCann reports from New York.
3: I think what we have to remember here is that this is nothing new, and it's become a common practice for both nations not just to disagree on discussion points, but to disagree on the fact that they have even talked about these things. So we've seen that in the last couple of months as negotiations have been going back and forth. At the moment, it seems the key points of discussion are around the Strait of Hormuz and Iran's desire to enforce tolling, as well as financial arrangements, for example, the rollback of sanctions and money that's been withheld from the Iranian government, and also the ceasefire in Lebanon is another key point of discussion at the moment.
2: India's Prime Minister Narendra Modi and Japan's Prime Minister Sanae Takaichi are meeting in New Delhi on Thursday, with joint declarations on economic security and artificial intelligence cooperation expected. Prime Minister Takaichi arrived in the Indian capital on Wednesday evening, accompanied by representatives from more than 150 Japanese companies and business organizations. One issue on the table is whether the two countries could move away from using the US dollar to settle bilateral trade. Ishan Garg has more from New Delhi.
4: Analysts in New Delhi say that there needs to be a counterbalancing influence to China's influence in the Indo-Pacific region. India, of course, has an unresolved border dispute with China. Japan has its own issues with China, and therefore there is a possibility of greater security cooperation, but also cooperation on other fronts where both countries have traditionally relied on China.
2: US President Donald Trump has dismissed conflict of interest criticism over more than $1 billion in cryptocurrency profits, telling reporters that outside funds manage his money and that he does not speak to the institutions handling his finances. Democrats say the president is using the office to enrich himself, with some calling it brazen corruption. Freddie Hayward, US correspondent for the New Statesman, says the scale of the profits could hurt Republicans at the midterm elections.
5: And I think that, of course, his hardcore loyal fans will stay with him through thick and thin. But this is an increasing problem. But I think it speaks to a broader problem for him. He's not really engaged with creating a seismic, epochal legacy that he can hand down through generations.
2: From Bureaus Worldwide, this is FSN. Thousands of people have taken to the streets this week in parts of South Africa, with demonstrators demanding that all undocumented migrants leave the country. These are the biggest migration-related protests since a wave of anti-migrant violence in 2008. Isabel Nakiria reports.
6: Time is running out for undocumented migrants to leave South Africa after the June 30th deadline passed. Across the country, thousands of South Africans have taken to the streets demanding that undocumented migrants leave their country. Now, most protests have remained peaceful, but in some townships, there have been incidents of looting and vandalism targeting shops. Now, the police have been deployed in large numbers to help keep order, and several arrests have already been made. In major city centers, businesses have closed early or shut down completely, with many residents staying indoors. Now authorities say buses are being used to help transport foreign nationals out of the country in an effort to avoid further tensions or attacks. In some areas, including Jamestown, protesters stormed some homes claiming undocumented migrants were being sheltered there. South Africans are demanding that the government helps improve welfare and jobs that they claim migrants were enjoying.
2: Here's the main news again. At least 8 people have been killed after Russian forces launched a major missile and drone attack on the Ukrainian capital overnight. Qatar's foreign ministry has declared positive progress in indirect talks between the US and Iran in Doha. India's Prime Minister Narendra Modi and Japanese Prime Minister Sanae Takayuchi are meeting in New Delhi on Thursday. Joint declarations on economic security and artificial intelligence cooperation are expected. And that is the latest feature story news. Rebecca Bundin reporting.
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2: Good day. Here's your Environment Canada weather forecast for the Fredericton, Oromocto, and the Capital Region. Thursday will be another hot and humid summer day. Expect some early morning cloud and a 60% chance of showers, with a risk of a thunderstorm before skies become partly sunny later in the morning. Temperatures will climb to around 32 degrees, with the humidex reaching 41, making it feel dangerously hot. The UV index is 9, or very high, so be sure to limit prolonged sun exposure and stay well hydrated. Environment Canada has a heat warning in effect as this hot, humid air mass settles over western New Brunswick. Thursday night, expect partly cloudy skies with a 30% chance of showers and an overnight low of 20 degrees. Friday brings another very warm and humid day with a mix of sun and cloud and a 30% chance of showers. The afternoon high will once again reach 32 degrees, with humid conditions continuing through the day. Friday night will see cloudy periods with a 30% chance of showers and a low near 20 degrees. That's your Environment Canada forecast for Fredericton, Oromocto, and the Capital Region. Have a safe and enjoyable day. Remember to drink plenty of water and check in on those who may be more vulnerable during this stretch of extreme heat.
3: Today is Thursday, July 2nd, and here are some of top stories from around the world of sports. Wednesday's round of 32 action featured three entertaining knockout matches, with England, Belgium, and the United States all punching their tickets to the round of 16. England had to rally for a 2-1 victory over DR Congo after falling behind early. Harry Kane scored twice in the second half, including the winner late in the match, sending the Three Lions through to face Mexico in the round of 16. Belgium needed extra time before edging Senegal 3-2 in one of the tournament's most exciting knockout matches. The Red Devils now move on to a highly anticipated round of 16 showdown against the United States. The United States completed the day's action with an impressive 2-0 win over Bosnia and Herzegovina. Folarin Balogun opened the scoring before Malik Tillman sealed the victory with a late free kick, despite the Americans playing much of the second half with 10 men following Balogun's red card. The win gives the U.S. its first World Cup knockout victory in 24 years. Looking ahead to Thursday, another three round of 32 matches are on the schedule. Spain meets Austria this afternoon, Portugal takes on Croatia in the evening, and Switzerland faces Algeria in the late night matchup. The winners will advance to the round of 16 as the knockout stage continues across North America. Turning to Major League Baseball, it was a busy Wednesday around the majors with 14 games around the league. The biggest story came from Chicago, where the Cubs put on an offensive show for the ages. The Cubs crushed the Padres 23-3, tying a franchise record with 8 home runs. Dansby Swanson led the way with 3 home runs and 8 RBIs, while Michael Conforto added 2 long balls. Seiya Suzuki also homered his 100th career Major League home run, as Chicago completed the series sweep in emphatic fashion. In Philadelphia, the Phillies knocked around reigning National League Cy Young winner Paul Skeens early and went on to beat the Pirates 10-6. Treya Turner homered for a third straight game, while Bryce Harper and Alec Bohm also fueled the Philadelphia offense. The Detroit Tigers completed a three-game sweep of the Yankees with a 6-2 victory in 11 innings. Zach McKinstry's two-run single highlighted a four-run 11th inning, while New York dropped its seventh straight game. North of the border, the Blue Jays celebrated Canada Day with a 9-3 win over the Mets. Rookie Sean Keyes blasted his first career Major League home run. Miles Straw added a three-run shot, and Toronto collected 12 hits in the victory. And Here are the rest of Wednesday's final scores. It was the Orioles 6, White Sox 1, the Guardians over the Rangers 9-4, the Nationals 10-2 over the Red Sox, the Braves down the Cardinals 5-1. It was the Royals shutting out the Rays 4-0, the Twins over the Astros 8-3, the Brewers 4-2 over the Reds, the Rockies 6-3 over the Marlins. The Athletics take one from the Dodgers 7-1, and the Giants beat the Diamondbacks 6-4. And finally, a look at tonight's three games that are on the WNBA schedule as the league heads into another busy weekend. 7:30 p.m. Eastern, the Atlanta Dream visit the Washington Mystics. Atlanta is looking to snap a three-game skid, while Washington is riding the momentum of an incredible 4-overtime victory earlier this week and hopes to climb above the 500 mark. At 8 p.m. Eastern, the Dallas Wings travel to face the Connecticut Sun in the night's nationally streamed matchup on Prime Video. Dallas enters as the favorite and will look to continue its strong play against a Connecticut club trying to protect home court. And the late game scheduled for 10 p.m., Eastern features the Seattle Storm visiting the Phoenix Mercury. Phoenix is a slight favorite in what could be the most evenly matched contest of the evening, with both teams battling for valuable positioning in the standings. Tip-off begins at 7:30 Eastern, with three games on tap to kick off the July holiday weekend in the WNBA. That's today's look at the world of sports. Hope you're having a great day, and as always, play safe.
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2: From Feature Story News, I'm Rebecca Bunden in Mumbai. At least 8 people have been killed after Russian forces launched a major missile and drone attack on the Ukrainian capital overnight. Qatar's foreign ministry has declared positive progress in indirect talks between the US and Iran in Doha, with mediators shuttling between the two delegations on issues tied to a memorandum of understanding. US President Donald Trump said denuclearization is moving along well, but Iran's deputy foreign minister says formal negotiations have not yet begun. Mitch McCann reports from New York.
3: I think what we have to remember here is that this is nothing new, and it's become a common practice for both nations not just to disagree on discussion points, but to disagree on the fact that they have even talked about these things. So we've seen that in the last couple of months as negotiations have been going back and forth. At the moment, it seems the key points of discussion are around the Strait of Hormuz and Iran's desire to enforce tolling, as well as financial arrangements, for example, the rollback of sanctions and money that's been withheld from the Iranian government, and also the ceasefire in Lebanon is another key point of discussion at the moment.
2: India's Prime Minister Narendra Modi and Japan's Prime Minister Sanae Takaichi are meeting in New Delhi on Thursday, with joint declarations on economic security and artificial intelligence cooperation expected. Prime Minister Takaichi arrived in the Indian capital on Wednesday evening, accompanied by representatives from more than 150 Japanese companies and business organizations. One issue on the table is whether the two countries could move away from using the US dollar to settle bilateral trade. Ishan Garg has more from New Delhi.
4: Analysts in New Delhi say that there needs to be a counterbalancing influence to China's influence in the Indo-Pacific region. India, of course, has an unresolved border dispute with China. Japan has its own issues with China, and therefore there is a possibility of greater security cooperation, but also cooperation on other fronts where both countries have traditionally relied on China.
2: US President Donald Trump has dismissed conflict of interest criticism over more than $1 billion in cryptocurrency profits, telling reporters that outside funds manage his money and that he does not speak to the institutions handling his finances. Democrats say the president is using the office to enrich himself, with some calling it brazen corruption. Freddie Hayward, US correspondent for the New Statesman, says the scale of the profits could hurt Republicans at the midterm elections.
5: And I think that, of course, his hardcore loyal fans will stay with him through thick and thin. But this is an increasing problem. But I think it speaks to a broader problem for him. He's not really engaged with creating a seismic, epochal legacy that he can hand down through generations.
2: From bureaus worldwide, this is FSN. Thousands of people have taken to the streets this week in parts of South Africa, with demonstrators demanding that all undocumented migrants leave the country. These are the biggest migration-related protests since a wave of anti-migrant violence in 2008. Isabel Nakiria reports.
6: Time is running out for undocumented migrants to leave South Africa after the June 30th deadline passed. Across the country, thousands of South Africans have taken to the streets demanding that undocumented migrants leave their country. Now, most protests have remained peaceful, but in some townships, there have been incidents of looting and vandalism targeting shops. Now, the police have been deployed in large numbers to help keep order, and several arrests have already been made. In major city centers, businesses have closed early or shut down completely, with many residents staying indoors. Now authorities say buses are being used to help transport foreign nationals out of the country in an effort to avoid further tensions or attacks. In some areas, including Jamestown, protesters stormed some homes claiming undocumented migrants were being sheltered there. South Africans are demanding that the government helps improve welfare and jobs that they claim migrants were enjoying.
2: Here's the main news again. At least 8 people have been killed after Russian forces launched a major missile and drone attack on the Ukrainian capital overnight. Qatar's foreign ministry has declared positive progress in indirect talks between the US and Iran in Doha. India's Prime Minister Narendra Modi and Japanese Prime Minister Sanae Takayuchi are meeting in New Delhi on Thursday. Joint declarations on economic security and artificial intelligence cooperation are expected. And that is the latest Feature Story News, Rebecca Bunden reporting.
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2: Good day. Here's your Environment Canada weather forecast for the Fredericton, Oromocto, and the Capital Region. Thursday will be another hot and humid summer day. Expect some early morning cloud and a 60% chance of showers, with a risk of a thunderstorm before skies become partly sunny later in the morning. Temperatures will climb to around 32 degrees, with the Humidex reaching 41, making it feel dangerously hot. The UV index is 9, or very high, so be sure to limit prolonged sun exposure and stay well hydrated. Environment Canada has a heat warning in effect as this hot, humid air mass settles over western New Brunswick. Thursday night, expect partly cloudy skies with a 30% chance of showers and an overnight low of 20 degrees. Friday brings another very warm and humid day with a mix of sun and cloud and a 30% chance of showers. The afternoon high will once again reach 32 degrees, with humid conditions continuing through the day. Friday night will see cloudy periods with a 30% chance of showers and a low near 20 degrees. That's your Environment Canada forecast for Fredericton, Oromocto, and the Capital Region. Have a safe and enjoyable day. Remember to drink plenty of water and check in on those who may be more vulnerable during this stretch of extreme heat.
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1: Good day. Here's your Environment Canada weather forecast for the Fredericton, Oromocto, and the Capital Region. Thursday will be another hot and humid summer day. Expect some early morning cloud and a 60% chance of showers, with a risk of a thunderstorm before skies become partly sunny later in the morning. Temperatures will climb to around 32 degrees, with the humidex reaching 41, making it feel dangerously hot. The UV index is 9, or very high, so be sure to limit prolonged sun exposure and stay well hydrated. Environment Canada has a heat warning in effect as this hot, humid air mass settles over western New Brunswick. Thursday night, expect partly cloudy skies with a 30% chance of showers and an overnight low of 20 degrees. Friday brings another very warm and humid day with a mix of sun and cloud and a 30% chance of showers. The afternoon high will once again reach 32 degrees, with humid conditions continuing through the day. Friday night will see cloudy periods with a 30% chance of showers and a low near 20 degrees. That's your Environment Canada forecast for Fredericton, Oromocto, and the Capital Region. Have a safe and

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0: the finest blues you've never heard. The Roadhouse.
1: A great, maybe lesser-known track from B.B. King opened this hour of the Roadhouse. That's from a release called The Best of the Early Years on Modern Records. That was Bad Case of Love. My name's Tony Stidler-Denison. Thanks for stepping through the door of our little dive, even if you're just here looking around and exploring a bit. Whether that's the case or whether you're a regular sitting at the bar twirling a glass in that ring of moisture, I think you're going to like what's ahead. As always, I've got a number of Roadhouse debuts, three, I think, and some great cuts from some Roadhouse musical regulars. Jordan Officer, Walter Trout, The Lucky Losers, The Swing Ninjas, and Lost Coast are all ahead. Let's put another hour behind us, huh? You know it'll be another hour of the finest blues you've never heard, the 802nd Roadhouse. There is just something about this guy's style of honky-tonk boogie blues that seems tailor-made for our hour. From his 2019 release, Tall, Dark, and Handsome, this is Delbert McClinton and Down in the Mouth in the Roadhouse.

That's Dion to close the set with What Have I Told You from Blues with Friends. That's featuring Samantha Fish. Jordan Officer makes his Roadhouse debut before that with My Baby's Gone and Left Me from Blues Volume 1. He's a Canadian musician from Montreal, best known as a jazz guitarist. He has spent most of the last 20 years or so with Susie Arioli, a well-known Canadian jazz vocalist. This is actually something of a companion release to another called Country Volume 1 that was released at the same time. And Delbert McClinton opened the set with Down in the Mouth from Tall, Dark, and Handsome.

From the Mississippi Delta to the streets of Chicago, the Roadhouse.

Joe Bonamassa covering the Rory Gallagher composition, Cradle Rock. That's from a release called A New Day Now, the 20th Anniversary Edition. I call this a retouching of his debut solo album, A New Day Yesterday, that came out in 2000. He's remixed this from the original masters and redone all the vocals as well. It's produced by Kevin Shirley, and it's pretty noteworthy that the original was produced by Tom Dowd back in 2000. Walter Trout before that, and All Out of Tears from Ordinary Madness. And Mike Zito opened it up with the Rough and Ready title track from a release on Gulf Coast Records called Quarantine Blues. You know, it's really easy to get a hold of me in the Roadhouse. My email is tony@roadhousepodcast.com. 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Take advantage of one of those many ways to get a hold of me. I look forward to your thoughts and your comments on the show. My name's Tony Steidler-Denison. We're about halfway through this hour, and let's keep it moving. This is The Lucky Losers and Godless Land in the Roadhouse.

I'm gonna tell y'all a little story. 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That's right. 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Ah.

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0: 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Oh, shake it. Shake it, baby. Shake it to the left. Shake it to the right. Shake it up. Shake it up. Now, shake it back. Now, make it jelly.
1: Bobby Rush and the Willie Dixon track, Shake It For Me. That's from Rawer Than Raw. Shirley King before that, and I Did You Wrong, featuring Elvin Bishop. That's from her release called Blues for a King. And the Lucky Losers opened it with the title track from their release on Biztone Records called Godless Land.

Couple of Roadhouse debuts in that set. Lost Coast made theirs to close things out with the title track from A Change Is Gonna Come. That one features Gary Clark Jr. J.W. Jones before that and Snatching It Back from Sonic Departures. And the Swing Ninjas opened the set with their Roadhouse debut and the single Joy She Brings. And that's it for our hour this week. Thank you so much for stopping by for another hour of the finest blues you've never heard. Albert Cummings is going to get us out of here with Get Out of Here from Believe. My name's Tony Steidler-Dennison. Come back next week, and I'll keep your bar stool warm right here in the Roadhouse.

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2: 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I'm from Nigukuk First Nation. 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
1: Good day, everyone. Here's a look at the latest news from around New Brunswick and Atlantic Canada. New Brunswickers were celebrating Canada Day with events taking place across the province, from St. John and Fredericton to Moncton and dozens of smaller communities. Organizers say large crowds were at concerts, community barbecues, and fireworks displays as Canadians marked the country's 159th birthday. Across Atlantic Canada, celebrations were also underway in Halifax, Charlottetown, and St. John's, with officials reminding everyone to continue to plan ahead, stay hydrated in the summer heat, and enjoy festivities safely. Meanwhile, provincial leaders are using Canada Day to reflect on the country's future. New Brunswick Premier Susan Holt says Canadians are finding common ground through shared challenges and opportunities, while ceremonies across the region are welcoming new Canadian citizens as part of today's celebrations. In St. John, the high-profile double murder trial involving the deaths of two young boys continues before the courts. The case has drawn significant public attention throughout New Brunswick, with testimony expected to continue in the coming days as Crown prosecutors present additional evidence. The New Brunswick government continues working with the province's oyster industry as producers deal with the impact of a disease outbreak that has affected oyster farms in several coastal areas. Officials say support measures remain in place, while researchers and industry representatives monitor the situation and work to limit further losses. Looking around the region, emergency management officials across Atlantic Canada continue encouraging residents to prepare for what forecasters say could be another active wildfire season. Environment and Climate Change Canada has warned that above-normal summer temperatures increase the risk of dry conditions, prompting fire departments to remind residents to follow local burning restrictions and use caution outdoors. On the economy, a new provincial outlook suggests modest growth for much of Atlantic Canada through the remainder of the year. Economists expect New Brunswick's economy to continue expanding, although higher borrowing costs and slower consumer spending are expected to temper the pace of growth. And finally, tourism operators across the Maritimes are hoping Canada Day marks the start of another busy summer season. Hotels, campgrounds, restaurants, and attractions are reporting strong bookings as visitors begin arriving for July vacations, with festivals, concerts, and community events scheduled throughout the region over the coming weeks. That's your latest look at news from around New Brunswick and Atlantic Canada. My name is Bill Oxley. Hope you had a safe Canada Day, and thanks for listening.
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8: Good day. Here's your Environment Canada weather forecast for the Fredericton, Oromocto, and the Capital Region. Thursday will be another hot and humid summer day. Expect some early morning cloud and a 60% chance of showers, with a risk of a thunderstorm before skies become partly sunny later in the morning. Temperatures will climb to around 32 degrees, with the humidex reaching 41, making it feel dangerously hot. The UV index is 9, or very high, so be sure to limit prolonged sun exposure and stay well hydrated. Environment Canada has a heat warning in effect as this hot, humid air mass settles over western New Brunswick. Thursday night, expect partly cloudy skies with a 30% chance of showers and an overnight low of 20 degrees. Friday brings another very warm and humid day with a mix of sun and cloud and a 30% chance of showers. The afternoon high will once again reach 32 degrees, with humid conditions continuing through the day. Friday night will see cloudy periods with a 30% chance of showers and a low near 20 degrees. That's your Environment Canada forecast for Fredericton, Oromocto, and the Capital Region. Have a safe and enjoyable day. Remember to drink plenty of water and check in on those who may be more vulnerable during this stretch of extreme heat.
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2: Good day, everyone. Here's a look at the latest news from around New Brunswick and Atlantic Canada. New Brunswickers were celebrating Canada Day with events taking place across the province, from St. John and Fredericton to Moncton and dozens of smaller communities.

0: Organizers say large crowds were at concerts, community barbecues, and fireworks displays as Canadians marked the country's 159th birthday. Across Atlantic Canada, celebrations were also underway in Halifax, Charlottetown, and St. John's, with officials reminding everyone to continue to plan ahead, stay hydrated in the summer heat, and enjoy festivities safely. Meanwhile, provincial leaders are using Canada Day to reflect on the country's future. New Brunswick Premier Susan Holt says Canadians are finding common ground through shared challenges and opportunities, while ceremonies across the region are welcoming new Canadian citizens as part of today's celebrations. In St. John, the high-profile double murder trial involving the deaths of two young boys continues before the courts. The case has drawn significant public attention throughout New Brunswick, with testimony expected to continue in the coming days as Crown prosecutors present additional evidence. The New Brunswick government continues working with the province's oyster industry as producers deal with the impact of a disease outbreak that has affected oyster farms in several coastal areas. Officials say support measures remain in place, while researchers and industry representatives monitor the situation and work to limit further losses. Looking around the region, emergency management officials across Atlantic Canada continue encouraging residents to prepare for what forecasters say could be another active wildfire season. Environment and Climate Change Canada has warned that above-normal summer temperatures increase the risk of dry conditions, prompting fire departments to remind residents to follow local burning restrictions and use caution outdoors. On the economy, a new provincial outlook suggests modest growth for much of Atlantic Canada through the remainder of the year. Economists expect New Brunswick's economy to continue expanding, although higher borrowing costs and slower consumer spending are expected to temper the pace of growth. And finally, tourism operators across the Maritimes are hoping Canada Day marks the start of another busy summer season. Hotels, campgrounds, restaurants, and attractions are reporting strong bookings as visitors begin arriving for July vacations, with festivals, concerts, and community events scheduled throughout the region over the coming weeks. That's your latest look at news from around New Brunswick and Atlantic Canada. My name is Bill Oxley. Hope you had a safe Canada Day, and thanks for listening.
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Au revoir.

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2: Good day. Here's your Environment Canada weather forecast for the Fredericton, Oromocto, and the Capital Region. Thursday will be another hot and humid summer day. Expect some early morning cloud and a 60% chance of showers, with a risk of a thunderstorm before skies become partly sunny later in the morning. Temperatures will climb to around 32 degrees, with the humidex reaching 41, making it feel dangerously hot. The UV index is 9, or very high, so be sure to limit prolonged sun exposure and stay well hydrated. Environment Canada has a heat warning in effect as this hot, humid air mass settles over western New Brunswick. Thursday night, expect partly cloudy skies with a 30% chance of showers and an overnight low of 20 degrees. Friday brings another very warm and humid day with a mix of sun and cloud and a 30% chance of showers. The afternoon high will once again reach 32 degrees, with humid conditions continuing through the day. Friday night will see cloudy periods with a 30% chance of showers and a low near 20 degrees. That's your Environment Canada forecast for Fredericton, Oromocto, and the Capital Region. Have a safe and enjoyable day. Remember to drink plenty of water and check in on those who may be more vulnerable during this stretch of extreme heat.
3: Today is Thursday, July 2nd, and here are some of top stories from around the world of sports. Wednesday's round of 32 action featured three entertaining knockout matches, with England, Belgium, and the United States all punching their tickets to the round of 16. England had to rally for a 2-1 victory over DR Congo after falling behind early. Harry Kane scored twice in the second half, including the winner late in the match, sending the Three Lions through to face Mexico in the round of 16. Belgium needed extra time before edging Senegal 3-2 in one of the tournament's most exciting knockout matches. The Red Devils now move on to a highly anticipated round of 16 showdown against the United States. The United States completed the day's action with an impressive 2-0 win over Bosnia and Herzegovina. Folarin Balogun opened the scoring before Malik Tillman sealed the victory with a late free kick, despite the Americans playing much of the second half with 10 men following Balogun's red card. The win gives the U.S. its first World Cup knockout victory in 24 years. Looking ahead to Thursday, another three round of 32 matches are on the schedule. Spain meets Austria this afternoon, Portugal takes on Croatia in the evening, and Switzerland faces Algeria in the late night matchup. The winners will advance to the round of 16 as the knockout stage continues across North America. Turning to Major League Baseball, it was a busy Wednesday around the majors with 14 games around the league. The biggest story came from Chicago, where the Cubs put on an offensive show for the ages. The Cubs crushed the Padres 23-3, tying a franchise record with 8 home runs. Dansby Swanson led the way with 3 home runs and 8 RBIs, while Michael Conforto added 2 long balls. Seiya Suzuki also homered his 100th career Major League home run, as Chicago completed the series sweep in emphatic fashion. In Philadelphia, the Phillies knocked around reigning National League Cy Young winner Paul Skeens early and went on to beat the Pirates 10-6. Treya Turner homered for a third straight game, while Bryce Harper and Alec Bohm also fueled the Philadelphia offense. The Detroit Tigers completed a three-game sweep of the Yankees with a 6-2 victory in 11 innings. Zach McKinstry's two-run single highlighted a four-run 11th inning, while New York dropped its seventh straight game. North of the border, the Blue Jays celebrated Canada Day with a 9-3 win over the Mets. Rookie Sean Keyes blasted his first career Major League home run. Miles Straw added a three-run shot, and Toronto collected 12 hits in the victory. And here are the rest of Wednesday's final score.

0: 4. It was the Orioles 6, White Sox 1, the Guardians over the Rangers 9-4, the Nationals 10-2 over the Red Sox, the Braves down the Cardinals 5-1. It was the Royals shutting out the Rays 4-0, the Twins over the Astros 8-3, the Brewers 4-2 over the Reds, the Rockies 6-3 over the Marlins. The Athletics take one from the Dodgers 7-1, and the Giants beat the Diamondbacks 6-4. And finally, a look at tonight's three games that are on the WNBA schedule as the league heads into another busy weekend. 7:30 p.m. Eastern, the Atlanta Dream visit the Washington Mystics. Atlanta is looking to snap a three-game skid, while Washington is riding the momentum of an incredible 4-overtime victory earlier this week and hopes to climb above the 500 mark. At 8 p.m. Eastern, the Dallas Wings travel to face the Connecticut Sun in the night's nationally streamed matchup on Prime Video. Dallas enters as the favorite and will look to continue its strong play against a Connecticut club trying to protect home court. And the late game scheduled for 10 p.m., Eastern features the Seattle Storm visiting the Phoenix Mercury. Phoenix is a slight favorite in what could be the most evenly matched contest of the evening, with both teams battling for valuable positioning in the standings. Tip-off begins at 7:30 Eastern, with three games on tap to kick off the July holiday weekend in the WNBA. That's today's look at the world of sports. Hope you're having a great day, and as always, play safe.
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2: Good day, everyone. Here's a look at the latest news from around New Brunswick and Atlantic Canada. New Brunswickers were celebrating Canada Day with events taking place across the province, from St. John and Fredericton to Moncton and dozens of smaller communities. Organizers say large crowds were at concerts, community barbecues, and fireworks displays as Canadians marked the country's 159th birthday. Across Atlantic Canada, celebrations were also underway in Halifax, Charlottetown, and St. John's, with officials reminding everyone to continue to plan ahead, stay hydrated in the summer heat, and enjoy festivities safely. Meanwhile, provincial leaders are using Canada Day to reflect on the country's future. New Brunswick Premier Susan Holt says Canadians are finding common ground through shared challenges and opportunities, while ceremonies across the region are welcoming new Canadian citizens as part of today's celebrations. In St. John, the high-profile double murder trial involving the deaths of two young boys continues before the courts. The case has drawn significant public attention throughout New Brunswick, with testimony expected to continue in the coming days as Crown prosecutors present additional evidence. The New Brunswick government continues working with the province's oyster industry as producers deal with the impact of a disease outbreak that has affected oyster farms in several coastal areas. Officials say support measures remain in place while researchers and industry representatives monitor the situation and work to limit further losses. Looking around the region, emergency management officials across Atlantic Canada continue encouraging residents to prepare for what forecasters say could be another active wildfire season. Environment and Climate Change Canada has warned that above-normal summer temperatures increase the risk of dry conditions, prompting fire departments to remind residents to follow local burning restrictions and use caution outdoors. On the economy, a new provincial outlook suggests modest growth for much of Atlantic Canada through the remainder of the year. Economists expect New Brunswick's economy to continue expanding, although higher borrowing costs and slower consumer spending are expected to temper the pace of growth. And finally, tourism operators across the Maritimes are hoping Canada Day marks the start of another busy summer season. Hotels, campgrounds, restaurants, and attractions are reporting strong bookings as visitors begin arriving for July vacations, with festivals, concerts, and community events scheduled throughout the region over the coming weeks. That's your latest look at news from around New Brunswick and Atlantic Canada. My name is Bill Oxley. Hope you had a safe Canada Day, and thanks for listening. 95.7.

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I lost all my money, my woman and my pet. I got to have you, baby, settle for nothing less. I gave up all my good time for your happiness.

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2: Good day. Here's your Environment Canada weather forecast for the Fredericton, Oromocto, and the Capital Region. Thursday will be another hot and humid summer day. Expect some early morning cloud and a 60% chance of showers with a risk of a thunderstorm before skies become partly sunny later in the morning. Temperatures will climb to around 32 degrees, with the humidex reaching 41, making it feel dangerously hot. The UV index is 9, or very high, so be sure to limit prolonged sun exposure and stay well hydrated. Environment Canada has a heat warning in effect as this hot, humid air mass settles over western New Brunswick. Thursday night, expect partly cloudy skies with a 30% chance of showers and an overnight low of 20 degrees. Friday brings another very warm and humid day with a mix of sun and cloud and a 30% chance of showers. The afternoon high will once again reach 32 degrees, with humid conditions continuing through the day. Friday night will see cloudy periods with a 30% chance of showers and a low near 20 degrees. That's your Environment Canada forecast for Fredericton, Oromocto, and the Capital Region. Have a safe and enjoyable day. Remember to drink plenty of water and check in on those who may be more vulnerable during this stretch of extreme heat.
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0: New Brunswickers were celebrating Canada Day with events taking place across the province, from St. John and Fredericton to Moncton and dozens of smaller communities. Organizers say large crowds were at concerts, community barbecues, and fireworks displays as Canadians marked the country's 159th birthday. Across Atlantic Canada, celebrations were also underway in Halifax, Charlottetown, and St. John's, with officials reminding everyone to continue to plan ahead, stay hydrated in the summer heat, and enjoy festivities safely. Meanwhile, provincial leaders are using Canada Day to reflect on the country's future. New Brunswick Premier Susan Holt says Canadians are finding common ground through shared challenges and opportunities, while ceremonies across the region are welcoming new Canadian citizens as part of today's celebrations. In St. John, the high-profile double murder trial involving the deaths of two young boys continues before the courts. The case has drawn significant public attention throughout New Brunswick, with testimony expected to continue in the coming days as Crown prosecutors present additional evidence. The New Brunswick government continues working with the province's oyster industry as producers deal with the impact of a disease outbreak that has affected oyster farms in several coastal areas. Officials say support measures remain in place, while researchers and industry representatives monitor the situation and work to limit further losses. Looking around the region, emergency management officials across Atlantic Canada continue encouraging residents to prepare for what forecasters say could be another active wildfire season. Environment and Climate Change Canada has warned that above-normal summer temperatures increase the risk of dry conditions, prompting fire departments to remind residents to follow local burning restrictions and use caution outdoors. On the economy, a new provincial outlook suggests modest growth for much of Atlantic Canada through the remainder of the year. Economists expect New Brunswick's economy to continue expanding, although higher borrowing costs and slower consumer spending are expected to temper the pace of growth. And finally, tourism operators across the Maritimes are hoping Canada Day marks the start of another busy summer season. Hotels, campgrounds, restaurants, and attractions are reporting strong bookings as visitors begin arriving for July vacations, with festivals, concerts, and community events scheduled throughout the region over the coming weeks. That's your latest look at news from around New Brunswick and Atlantic Canada. My name is Bill Oxley. Hope you had a safe Canada Day, and thanks for listening.
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0: Good day. Here's your Environment Canada weather forecast for the Fredericton, Oromocto, and the Capital Region. Thursday night, expect partly cloudy skies with a 30% chance of showers and an overnight low of 20 degrees. Friday brings another very warm and humid day with a mix of sun and cloud and a 30% chance of showers. The afternoon high will once again reach 32 degrees, with humid conditions continuing through the day. Friday night will see cloudy periods with a 30% chance of showers and a low near 20 degrees. That's your Environment Canada forecast for Fredericton, Oromocto, and the Capital Region. 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Remember to drink plenty of water and check in on those who may be more vulnerable during this stretch of extreme heat.
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1: Hi, this is Bruce Hughes, Charles Wilby, Bob Fitzgerald, Vaughn Evans, and we are the Unheard. 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

I'm gonna hold her and squeeze her real tight. 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

0: 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The driver wouldn't be able to hear you if you were playing anywhere near. It's very important to be cautious.
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3: Good day, everyone. Here's a look at the latest news from around New Brunswick and Atlantic Canada. New Brunswickers were celebrating Canada Day with events taking place across the province, from St. John and Fredericton to Moncton and dozens of smaller communities. Organizers say large crowds were at concerts, community barbecues, and fireworks displays as Canadians mark the country's 159th birthday. Across Atlantic Canada, celebrations were also underway in Halifax, Charlottetown, and St. John's, with officials reminding everyone to continue to plan ahead, stay hydrated in the summer heat, and enjoy festivities safely. Meanwhile, provincial leaders are using Canada Day to reflect on the country's future. New Brunswick Premier Susan Holt says Canadians are finding common ground through shared challenges and opportunities, while ceremonies across the region are welcoming new Canadian citizens as part of today's celebrations. In St. John, the high-profile double murder trial involving the deaths of two young boys continues before the courts. The case has drawn significant public attention throughout New Brunswick, with testimony expected to continue in the coming days as Crown prosecutors present additional evidence. The New Brunswick government continues working with the province's oyster industry as producers deal with the impact of a disease outbreak that has affected oyster farms in several coastal areas. Officials say support measures remain in place, while researchers and industry representatives monitor the situation and work to limit further losses. Looking around the region, emergency management officials across Atlantic Canada continue encouraging residents to prepare for what forecasters say could be another active wildfire season. Environment and Climate Change Canada has warned that above-normal summer temperatures increase the risk of dry conditions, prompting fire departments to remind residents to follow local burning restrictions and use caution outdoors. On the economy, a new provincial outlook suggests modest growth for much of Atlantic Canada through the remainder of the year. Economists expect New Brunswick's economy to continue expanding, although higher borrowing costs and slower consumer spending are expected to temper the pace of growth. And finally, tourism operators across the Maritimes are hoping Canada Day marks the start of another busy summer season. Hotels, campgrounds, restaurants, and attractions are reporting strong bookings as visitors begin arriving for July vacations, with festivals, concerts, and community events scheduled throughout the region over the coming weeks. That's your latest look at news from around New Brunswick and Atlantic Canada. My name is Bill Oxley. Hope you had a safe Canada Day, and thanks for listening.
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2: Good day. Here's your Environment Canada weather forecast for the Fredericton, Oromocto, and the Capital Region. Thursday night, expect partly cloudy skies with a 30% chance of showers and an overnight low of 20 degrees. Friday brings another very warm and humid day with a mix of sun and cloud and a 30% chance of showers. The afternoon high will once again reach 32 degrees, with humid conditions continuing through the day. Friday night will see cloudy periods with a 30% chance of showers and a low near 20 degrees. That's your Environment Canada forecast for Fredericton, Oromocto, and the Capital Region. Have a safe and enjoyable day. Remember to drink plenty of water and check in on those who may be more vulnerable during this stretch of extreme heat.
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8: Good day, everyone. Here's a look at the latest news from around New Brunswick and Atlantic Canada. New Brunswickers were celebrating Canada Day with events taking place across the province, from St. John and Fredericton to Moncton and dozens of smaller communities. Organizers say large crowds were at concerts, community barbecues, and fireworks displays as Canadians mark the country's 159th birthday. Across Atlantic Canada, celebrations were also underway in Halifax, Charlottetown, and St. John's, with officials reminding everyone to continue to plan ahead, stay hydrated in the summer heat, and enjoy festivities safely. Meanwhile, provincial leaders are using Canada Day to reflect on the country's future. New Brunswick Premier Susan Holt says Canadians are finding common ground through shared challenges and opportunities, while ceremonies across the region are welcoming new Canadian citizens as part of today's celebrations. In St. John, the high-profile double murder trial involving the deaths of two young boys continues before the courts. The case has drawn significant public attention throughout New Brunswick, with testimony expected to continue in the coming days as Crown prosecutors present additional evidence. The New Brunswick government continues working with the province's oyster industry as producers deal with the impact of a disease outbreak that has affected oyster farms in several coastal areas. Officials say support measures remain in place, while researchers and industry representatives monitor the situation and work to limit further losses. Looking around the region, emergency management officials across Atlantic Canada continue encouraging residents to prepare for what forecasters say could be another active wildfire season. Environment and Climate Change Canada has warned that above-normal summer temperatures increase the risk of dry conditions, prompting fire departments to remind residents to follow local burning restrictions and use caution outdoors. On the economy, a new provincial outlook suggests modest growth for much of Atlantic Canada through the remainder of the year. Economists expect New Brunswick's economy to continue expanding, although higher borrowing costs and slower consumer spending are expected to temper the pace of growth. And finally, tourism operators across the Maritimes are hoping Canada Day marks the start of another busy summer season. Hotels, campgrounds, restaurants, and attractions are reporting strong bookings as visitors begin arriving for July vacations, with festivals, concerts, and community events scheduled throughout the region over the coming weeks. That's your latest look at news from around New Brunswick and Atlantic Canada. My name is Bill Oxley. Hope you had a safe Canada Day, and thanks for listening.
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0: everyone to our ranks. 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
2: Good day. Here's your Environment Canada weather forecast for the Fredericton, Oromocto, and the Capital Region. Thursday night, expect partly cloudy skies with a 30% chance of showers and an overnight low of 20 degrees. Friday brings another very warm and humid day with a mix of sun and cloud and a 30% chance of showers. The afternoon high will once again reach 32 degrees, with humid conditions continuing through the day. Friday night will see cloudy periods with a 30% chance of showers and a low near 20 degrees. That's your Environment Canada forecast for Fredericton, Oromocto, and the Capital Region. Have a safe and enjoyable day. Remember to drink plenty of water and check in on those who may be more vulnerable during this stretch of extreme heat.
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2: Good day. Here's your Environment Canada weather forecast for the Fredericton, Oromocto, and the Capital Region. Thursday night, expect partly cloudy skies with a 30% chance of showers and an overnight low of 20 degrees. Friday brings another very warm and humid day with a mix of sun and cloud and a 30% chance of showers. The afternoon high will once again reach 32 degrees, with humid conditions continuing through the day. Friday night will see cloudy periods with a 30% chance of showers and a low near 20 degrees. That's your Environment Canada forecast for Fredericton, Oromocto, and the Capital Region. 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

0: Oromocto, and the Capital Region. Thursday night, expect partly cloudy skies with a 30% chance of showers and an overnight low of 20 degrees. Friday brings another very warm and humid day with a mix of sun and cloud and a 30% chance of showers. The afternoon high will once again reach 32 degrees, with humid conditions continuing through the day. Friday night will see cloudy periods with a 30% chance of showers and a low near 20 degrees. That's your Environment Canada forecast for Fredericton, Oromocto, and the Capital Region. Have a safe and enjoyable day. Remember to drink plenty of water and check in on those who may be more vulnerable during this stretch of extreme
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2: Good day. Here's your Environment Canada weather forecast for the Fredericton, Oromocto, and the Capital Region. Thursday night, expect partly cloudy skies with a 30% chance of showers and an overnight low of 20 degrees. Friday brings another very warm and humid day with a mix of sun and cloud and a 30% chance of showers. The afternoon high will once again reach 32 degrees, with humid conditions continuing through the day. Friday night will see cloudy periods with a 30% chance of showers and a low near 20 degrees. That's your Environment Canada forecast for Fredericton, Oromocto, and the Capital Region. Have a safe and enjoyable day. Remember to drink plenty of water and check in on those who may be more vulnerable during this stretch of extreme heat.
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